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I know it's over cause my feet have hit the cold floor. 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It's no mystery.

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0: Here in the suburban wild, a majestic cycle begins. 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But Gary is not alone, for beneath the budding clover lies a treacherous terrain. 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

You Can't Let Go by Jordan Jansen, Canadian artist. Welcome to Friday here at Joy 96.5. We are going to get you going into the weekend in style. That's what I like to say. Coming up now, I've got a fire Pat Barrett. Let's get this Friday going.

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1: This is Focus on the Family Minute with Ed Yuzinski.
0: That's really what we've been saying. Talk less, connect more. I've got 2 hours of things to say to my kid after a game about what he or she did wrong. They don't want to hear it.
2: Especially if they lost.
0: Yeah, they just don't. They don't want to hear it. Yeah. I've already done this with three. I got one left now, ninth grade. The three didn't want to hear it. One of them wound up playing college basketball. They didn't want to hear from me after the game. They want me to play a different role in their life.
2: Right.
0: Okay. So if I can just keep doing that, say less things.
2: Be present.
0: Be present. Yes. Ask, did you have fun? Ask, who did you connect to today?
1: You'll hear more about life lessons in sports at familyminute.org.

Joy 96.5, that was Holy Stars Go Dim right here on the Joyride. Hey, look, I'm not sure what you're planning on doing this weekend, but it's hard to believe the weekend is here already. I think that sometimes when there is a holiday smack dab in the middle of the week, it tends to feel like a short week. And I don't know about you, but I took a day off as well within the week. And some people I know are taking the whole week off. So maybe you're not even working this week. It is such a great time to just relax, enjoy your family, enjoy the area. Maybe you went to PEI. Maybe you're traveling elsewhere. I don't know. I would love to know, what are you doing for your summer vacation plans? Coming up now, Faith, Hope, Love. Love this one right here on the Joyride.

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Oh man, PAX 217 Prism. Last time I played that song, I had so many people writing in saying, "Hey, I remember that one. What a deep throwback." I just love playing old songs from my youth on here sometimes. So cool. Coming up now, Wait For Me, Zach Williams, Ben Fuller. I'll see you in the 8 o'clock hour.

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We love God, and God loves us. 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We were loved before, we loved in return. We were loved when we were completely unlovely. We love Him in response to His grace. His love is manifest in the sacrifice of His Son for us. Were it not for God, there would be no love or no life. 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

Wake Up Mr. Crow switch for the legendary Christian band that have been playing music for quite a long time. And I just love Switchfoot. I don't know if you've ever had the chance to see them play, but they just put on such an incredible show. If you ever get the chance, they're still playing. You still have time. You need to make time to go see Switchfoot. Coming up now, Somebody's Praying, Bay Turner, right here on the Joyride.

0: Urban Wild, a majestic cycle begins. The great white frost has retreated, revealing a landscape long forgotten. 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But Gary is not alone, for beneath the budding clover lies a treacherous terrain. A winter gift left by the family Labradoodle during the great blizzard of February. It is sat, waiting for the thaw.
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1: That was For King and Country featuring Kirk Franklin and Tori Kelly. Hey, that's it for me for today, for this Friday. I hope you have a fantastic weekend and you enjoy it and get to spend some time outside. Just enjoy your family, enjoy your friends, enjoy church this weekend. God bless and have a great weekend.

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1: Your Joy 96.5 3-day forecast. We have a heat warning in effect, and this will continue into this evening. Today, we have a high of 34 with a 30% chance of rain and the risk of a thunderstorm. Overnight tonight, we have a low of 20 with a 30% chance of showers and the risk of a thunderstorm. Tomorrow, a high of 28 with a 30% chance of rain. Overnight, we have a low of 16 with cloudy periods. And Sunday, a high of 25 with a mix of sun and cloud. Overnight, we have a low of 13 with clear skies. 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
2: 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Y'all ready?

0: So are you new to Fredericton or searching for a worship center you can truly call home? 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
1: Your Joy 96.5 3-day forecast. We have a heat warning in effect, and this will continue into this evening. Today, we have a high of 34 with a 30% chance of rain and the risk of a thunderstorm. Overnight tonight, we have a low of 20 with a 30% chance of showers and the risk of a thunderstorm. Tomorrow, a high of 28 with a 30% chance of rain. Overnight, we have a low of 16 with cloudy periods. And Sunday, a high of 25 with a mix of sun and cloud. Overnight, we have a low of 13 with clear skies. 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Still

Hey, hey, hey, welcome to the Midday Joyride here with Luke. I'm so excited to be here with you, and I hope you guys are having a great, sweltering hot Friday. Man, we have been in a heat wave this week. If there were some of you who were asking, you know, where is summer this last few weeks, I think we found it, and hopefully we don't use it all up in 1 week, and hopefully we have some consistency moving forward. We'll see, but you got to enjoy what you've got. So I was out in the sun a little bit this morning, took a little walk, and then, you know, came inside, changed my clothes because I was, you know, sweating. But it was wonderful. And hopefully you guys have had a great week so far, a great Canada Day on Wednesday. But let's get into it, get to the music. Here's Feel It featuring Mr. Talkbox by Toby Mac.

Hey, that was Stars Go Dim with Holy right here on Joy 96.5. Up next, we got some Canadian Christian content for you. It's Praise You by Alan Froese.

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All right. You're back with Luke here on the Midday Joyride, and we are just cruising along through this 11 a.m. hour. Hopefully you guys are in some nice, brisk AC, eating a nice cold sandwich and maybe an ice cold coffee or something. You know, we got to do what we can to stay cool. I do have some AC in my house. I have a heat pump. The problem is that my office, I now work from home, and my office does not have AC in it. And so I either have to leave my door open and hope that some of the AC trickles in, or I just deal with it and you know, keep a little towel on the side to towel off the sweat beads on my forehead. But hopefully you guys are finding ways to beat the heat. And one of the ways that I discovered this week, and this is terrible because I've lived in Fredericton now for 9 years. My wife, you know, lived here longer before that. We have kids that are 5 and 7. I have 2 beautiful girls. And one thing we've never done until just this week was go to one of the outdoor pools in Fredericton. We've always seen them, you know, and some summers we have a little backyard pool, you know, the little inflatable rim, get some water in it. And the girls have loved that. They do love swimming, but they've loved it more and more every year. And so this year it was really hot this week. And so I was like, let's go to the outdoor pool. We went to the outdoor pool on Canada Day. We had an awesome day. Went and enjoyed some festivities and bounce castles and face painting and hot dogs and cake. And then, you know, what better way to end it than a little dip in the pool? So we hit up the Royal Road Outdoor Pool. And let me tell you, that pool is amazing. It was so, my girls felt so comfortable and independent to be able to walk in on their own. And, you know, I got to go and chill in the shallow side and stay nice and cool while they were playing and practicing their handstands and swimming underwater. And man, it was an all-around enjoyable time. It wasn't too busy. Maybe it's because it was Canada Day. Maybe usually, typically those pools are pretty slam-packed and packed out busy. But luckily, we hit it at a great time. So the Fredericton Outdoor Pool, shout out to the people who make that happen, because it is an awesome thing to have and to do. Because having a pool at your house is just a lot to take care of, and it's a lot of money. And I'm good. I grew up in the outdoor pool back in northern Maine. And, you know, we had a diving board and like a big slide and stuff in our outdoor pool. And it was an amazing time. But my girls had such a good time. We're going to be back again and again this summer. I think that'll be one of our new favorite activities. So hopefully you guys are finding some fun ways to enjoy the summer here in Fredericton, whether it's the splash pad, getting out in Odell and the nice shady trails, or maybe you have other ways. Maybe you're a sprinkler family. Maybe you do water balloon fights, or maybe you're just sitting inside with the AC and you can see the sunshine and enjoy it through a window. Whatever you're doing, hopefully you guys are having a great Friday here, July 3rd. We're in a whole new month. We just had Canada Day, and of course, my American roots. We're celebrating the 250th birthday of the United States tomorrow on July 4th. Let's get back into the music here. Young Presley, Trust in You, Lord.

That was Andrew Rip with Breakdown right here on the Joyride Midday Edition with Luke. I'm so excited to be here with you guys. And up next, we have a Canadian group. You might have heard of them. They've been here a couple times. The City Harmonic with I Am.

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Let the earth be glad. Let the distant shores rejoice. Clouds and thick darkness surround him. Righteousness and justice are the foundation of his throne. Fire goes before him and consumes his foes on every side. His lightning lights up the world. The earth sees and trembles. The mountains melt like wax before the Lord.

Muhammad is still in his tomb, and Joseph Smith is still in his tomb, and Buddha is still in his tomb, and Confucius is still in his tomb, but there is one man.

one of his newest tunes. He had so many. He put this out there, and people could send in their features, how they were going to insert the rap and the verse. He kind of open verse challenge, I guess they call it. And he had so many that he actually ended up releasing three versions of this song on Spotify with the different features that he loved the best. And that, I mean, there's so many good ones. It's hard to choose. So you guys should go check that out on Spotify. Forrest Frank, Jesus Alive. Listen to all three versions. They're all so good. But man, I'm so thankful we have a guy like that making music here in the Christian genre. Up next, another, power team here. Phil Wickham, Crowder, It Really Is Amazing Grace.

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2: Hey, hey, it's been fun so far, so why not stick around for the second hour? 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
2: Your Joy 96.5 3-day forecast. We have a heat warning in effect, and this will continue into this evening. Today, we have a high of 34 with a 30% chance of rain and the risk of a thunderstorm. Overnight tonight, we have a low of 20 with a 30% chance of showers and the risk of a thunderstorm. Tomorrow, a high of 28 with a 30% chance of rain. Overnight, we have a low of 16 with cloudy periods. And Sunday, a high of 25 with a mix of sun and cloud. Overnight, we have a low of 13 with clear skies. 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

Hey, hey, welcome to the 12 o'clock and welcome back to the midday joyride here with Luke. I'm so glad I'm hanging out with you guys on this hot, hot Friday. Hopefully you guys have some great plans for the weekend to stay cool. You know, I haven't even checked. It's been weird. We've been right on that cusp a couple times where it's like we got a little rain. It felt like there was going to be a huge thunderstorm, but it didn't quite happen. Or maybe there's a little lightning thunder and it kind of stopped. But man, one of these days that humidity is creeping up and up. It's just going to let loose and pour. And hopefully that humidity will break and give us a little reprieve from that. Heat is okay. But when it's like a wet heat and you're like sticky without even sweating, it's like, ah, man, this isn't what I signed up for living in the Northeast. You know, give me that nice mild summer days with a nice breeze through the trees. But I will take it. You know, I'm not going to complain. I'm thankful. We live in a beautiful place with all four beautiful seasons. So hopefully you guys are finding ways to enjoy these beautiful days as well. Whether it's, making sure you're hydrated and sunscreened up, but going outside and having some fun in the backyard or going for a walk or a bike ride. Maybe there's a nice shady walking trail that you can find to enjoy. Or even, this is my favorite thing to do on super hot days, is you go out in the evening when the sun starts going down and you get that little bit of a break and the temperature gets mild. We've been doing that. And right before bedtime, let the girls go outside and have some solid, 30, 45 minutes outside, kind of in the evening after supper, because it's cooled a little bit. And so, the heat is a little less of a concern. But man, I do love the summertime. We're a little late to the game because I know we're in July now, but we're just getting our camper, our pop-up camper up and aired out and ready to go. So hopefully you guys have some great plans too. What are you doing? Are you camping? You're going to go somewhere on a weekend trip. You're going to visit some family somewhere else in the country, or maybe another country. You know, I have some family. It's only 2 hours away, but some family in northern Maine. We go visit them. But we're planning some trips for our pop-up camper. And I want to know your favorite spots to go in the Maritimes. I love to keep it local. I love to explore our beautiful land that we've been blessed with living in. And so we've done some of the more touristy things, like the Yogi Bear Park in Woodstock. We love that one. That's a favorite of ours. We've done the PEI thing, gone up on the North Coast. Shout out to Twin Shores Campground, our favorite stomping grounds when we go camping in PEI. You know, and we've even done a little bit of Fundy day trips, but I've never camped in Fundy. So if you have some good recommendations for some places we need to hit up with our camper this summer, let me know. I'm looking for some solid weekend trips that will be good times for me, my wife, and my girls. So let me know where you're going this summer, and maybe I'll tag along. All right, here we are. Back to the music. Tim and the Glory Boys, Our Church.

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2: 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I'm Jonathan McKee with the Plugged In Movie Review by Focus on the Family.

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Are you ready to ditch

All right, here we are back on the Midday Joyride here with Luke. Hopefully you guys are having a great afternoon hour here. You know, I'm wondering, does everybody kind of hope that their work schedule shifts a little bit in the summer? Do you have that kind of flexibility in your job where in the summer it's like, hey, you know what? My day ends a little bit sooner. Or maybe, you know, your days are the same. Maybe you work a little bit, but then your Fridays end a little bit sooner. You know, is there more flexibility in time off for weekends or long weekends? How do you maximize your summer and spending time with kids or with family or traveling? Or do you not do that? Are you just like, oh, it doesn't matter what time of the year, you know, we take a week here, we take a week there, we enjoy all 12 months. We don't just focus on the summer. Now, I know when I was a pastor in the summertime, that's really because in the fall you're kicking off, in the winter, you know, it's cold and dreary. And then, you know, in my household, it was the double whammy of I was a pastor, and so things slowed down in the summer, so it was easier to take time off, and my wife was a teacher, and so she had the summers off, and that's when the main vacation time kind of aligned for us. And so we took a lot of our vacation times in the summer to go camping, visit family, all kinds of, and then the other one was March break, of course, you know, the stars aligned there as a teacher. And so, you know, what are you doing? Are you maximizing your time? Do you have an employer that has let you be a little bit more flexible with your hours to allow you some evening enjoyability every day or some longer weekends when it counts? Man, write us and let us know. I want to know what employers out there should I be looking at and recommending people work for to make the most of their time off?

Ooh, K. Anthony bringing it to us with God's Not Done. Right here on Joy 96.5, I'm Luke, and you're listening to the Midday Joyride. Up next, we got Elevation Rhythm with Over and Over.

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little throwback for you with some Mercy Me here with me. And man, we're going to wind it down for today. Thanks for spending another lunch hour with me here on the Midday Joyride. It's your boy, Luke, one of the Joy Boys, solo Joy Boy now. You got Justin in the morning with Scott on Tuesday, Thursday mornings. And of course, the Drive with Jodes every weekday, 4 to 6, Monday through Friday. And don't forget, you know, guys, hopefully you're not forgetting that we have an incredible throwback show with Scotty on Saturdays. And that is the Rewind with Scott. And so that is an incredible show where he curates music from the last 30 years. And so he's always open to suggestions that you guys want to give him some artists to feature. But he has featured all kinds of classic rock and punk and worship and incredible super groups, all kinds of things that are incredible. Just get a little nostalgia. You get to enjoy. And you're like, oh, I used to listen to this music all the time. And you kind of forget and you move away from it. But he has a show every Saturday from 11 to 1 for you guys to enjoy. So make sure to tune in and check that out or stream us online at joyfm.ca. Click listen live. But as always, guys, it's a pleasure to hang out with you here on the airwaves. Hopefully you guys are staying cool and beating the heat. But I will see you guys again on Monday. Have a great weekend. And remember,

0: blend.
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1: Your Joy 96.5 3-day forecast. We have a heat warning in effect, and this will continue into this evening. Today, we have a high of 34 with a 30% chance of rain and the risk of a thunderstorm. Overnight tonight, we have a low of 20 with a 30% chance of showers and the risk of a thunderstorm. Tomorrow, a high of 28 with a 30% chance of rain. Overnight, we have a low of 16 with cloudy periods. And Sunday, a high of 25 with a mix of sun and cloud. Overnight, we have a low of 13 with clear skies. 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

0: Here in the suburban wild, a majestic cycle begins. The great white frost has retreated, revealing a landscape long forgotten. 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But Gary is not alone, for beneath the budding clover lies a treacherous terrain. 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

grateful for you. 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

0: Do you have any wishes? Shelley said, my one wish is for it to rain Mexican food. As for me, I wish running late counted as exercise. I have wishes for my grandkids, that they'll keep reading books and stay off social media for about 100 years. I hope they make their beds every day and mow the lawn. I hope the boys get a black eye fighting for something they believe in. And if a friend offers them weed, they'll know he's no friend. My greatest wish for them is from Philippians 1. I want you to understand what really matters so that you may live pure and blameless lives until the day Jesus returns. And if it ever rains Mexican food, give thanks. It's sure gonna give people something to taco about. Ha ha ha!
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2: Your Joy 96.5 3-day forecast. We have a heat warning in effect, and this will continue into this evening. Today, we have a high of 34 with a 30% chance of rain and the risk of a thunderstorm. Overnight tonight, we have a low of 20 with a 30% chance of showers and the risk of a thunderstorm. Tomorrow, a high of 28 with a 30% chance of rain. Overnight, we have a low of 16 with cloudy periods. And Sunday, a high of 25 with a mix of sun and cloud. Overnight, we have a low of 13 with clear skies. 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
5: Welcome on board the Drive with Jodes. I am your host, Jody. It's July. We have officially made it to our first Friday in July. Welcome to Drive with Jodes. I don't know, did I say that already? Maybe. I hope you had a wonderful Canada Day either way. If you were lucky enough to stretch it into a super long weekend, I am jealous. Please know that. But either way, the actual weekend is here now. Hopefully some summer vibes, hopefully some sun, fingers crossed. But I've got a perfect playlist to bring out those sunny vibes regardless. So I'm just happy that you're here. All right, let's kick it off with Mun and I Got Peace on the Drive.

I love that song. I was going to sing along when we come to the end of it. Hopefully I didn't scare you too much. All right, this is Jody. You're listening to Drive with Jodes. Here's Jamie McDonald and Ain't No Way.

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0: That was Homecoming and Falling for You. Well, thanks so much for being here. It's Friday on the Drive with Dodes, and today is apparently it's Stay Out of the Sun Day, which honestly has been kind of easy this summer. It hasn't been super sunny yet, and don't get me wrong, the sun is coming out a bit more recently, and it feels amazing. But this is your friendly radio reminder that when the sun does come out, to wear your SPF. I know, lame, boring, whatever. Protect your skin, okay? Grab your sunglasses, wear a nice hat, enjoy the sun responsibly, and your future self and your future skin will thank you. So again, a little PSA from Jody, wear your SPF. All right, here's one of my favorite Toby Mac songs. This is Lose My Soul on the Drive with Dodes.
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2: That's really what we've been saying. 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I've got 2 hours of things to say to my kid after a game about what he or she did wrong. 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
4: Especially if they lost.
2: Yeah, they just don't. 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Yeah. I've already done this with three. I got one left now, ninth grade. The three didn't want to hear it. One of them wound up playing college basketball. They didn't want to hear from me after the game. They want me to play a different role in their life.
4: Right.
2: Okay. 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
4: Be present.
2: Be present. Yes. Ask, did you have fun? 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
5: 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It is time for Drive with Jode's trivia for our Friday. I'm very excited because it is my final edition of trivia for the week, where we have been doing Canadian trivia. So, of course, this is post-Canada Day trivia, but I've got some good ones for you to see how well you know our beautiful country and some of the famous things that maybe have come from it. Okay, so we're going to do three questions, and then I'll come back in the next stop to let you know how you did. Okay, so without further ado, let's play. Okay, we all know that Ottawa is the capital of Canada, but which city holds the title for being the oldest incorporated city in the entire country? Okay, Ottawa, the capital. But which city holds the title for being the oldest incorporated city in the entire country of Canada? And I'll give you a hint. It was incorporated in 1785. All right, next one. This Canadian global superstar, whose name is Abel Tesfaye, took over the world with his retro sound and songs like Blinding Lights. What is his famous stage name? And I'll also give you a hint. He has sang at the Super Bowl halftime show as well. And finally, question number three, invented in Quebec in the 1950s. This ultimate Canadian comfort food consists of fries, cheese curds, and brown gravy. What is it called? I'm sure everyone will get this one. At least I hope you will. All right, we'll be back soon to let you know the answers. Here's Andrew Rip and I do.
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That was Danny Gokey with Tell Your Heart to Beat Again, and welcome back to The Drive with Jodes. It's time for the answers to my Drive with Jodes Canadian trivia segment. All right, we had three questions. I'm going to see how well you did. So the first one was, we all know Ottawa is the capital of Canada, but which city holds the title of being the oldest incorporated city in the entire country? I gave a hint that it was incorporated in 1785, and here's another hint in case you need it. It's located right here in New Brunswick. I didn't know this, but now I do. It is St. John. St. John, New Brunswick. There you go. That's pretty cool. All right. This Canadian global superstar was born Abel Tesfaye, and he took over the world with his retro pop sound and songs like Blinding Lights. What is his famous stage name? And I also gave a hint that he has sang at the Super Bowl halftime show, and that is The Weeknd. And finally, invented in Quebec in the 1950s, this ultimate Canadian comfort food, I'm sure you can probably guess it just based on that, consists of French fries, cheese curds, and brown gravy. What is it called? Now, if you said poutine, I'm going to say that you got that incorrect. I'm going to give you a buzzer. I'm sure I've got a buzzer in here somewhere. I thought I did anyway. Maybe I don't. I'm going to give you a buzzer because that's incorrect. I don't think I have a buzzer. I got to load in a buzzer so that I can say, you got it wrong. But if you said, so sorry, I got distracted. If you said poutine, while that is sort of right, that's not how it's pronounced. It is poutine. Poutine is the answer that I will accept. Don't say poutine because that's not how it's pronounced. All right, we got Chandler Moore. We've got him. Just grateful on the Drive with Jodes.

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1: Your Joy 96.5 3-day forecast. We have a heat warning in effect, and this will continue into this evening. Today, we have a high of 34 with a 30% chance of rain and the risk of a thunderstorm. Overnight tonight, we have a low of 20 with a 30% chance of showers and the risk of a thunderstorm. Tomorrow, a high of 28 with a 30% chance of rain. Overnight, we have a low of 16 with cloudy periods. And Sunday, a high of 25 with a mix of sun and cloud. Overnight, we have a low of 13 with clear skies. 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
7: 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I am your host, Jody. In July, of course, it's officially underway. We are on our first Friday in July. Summer vibes are in full swing, everyone, whether, you know, maybe today you're headed out for an ice cream run this evening. My husband will be jealous. He loves ice cream runs. Maybe you're headed out for the weekend, camping, heading to a beach. Maybe you're just eager to hit your own backyard. Whatever it is, whatever your July weekend is going to consist of, I am here to keep the energy rolling. Of course, we just closed out Canada Day, and I've been featuring Canadian artists on the show here all week. And I didn't want to stop that. I wanted to close out the week with some great Canadian content. So we've got Tim and the Glory Boys up first with Blessed.

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That's Jay King with Gonna Be All Right. Well, today is AC Appreciation Day. It's Air Conditioning Appreciation Day. And while it hasn't been intensely hot here in Fredericton yet, I will say we do appreciate AC when we need it. Isn't that true? So I've been seeing stories, headlines from all over that are really making me grateful for working AC. For example, France right now is going through an intense heat wave, 40 degrees Celsius plus, and they are not equipped for 40 degree days. I think it's like a pocket of Saharan like air is stuck over top of France and Spain, making it intensely hot. Also, I saw in Florida right now, Walt Disney World has had some major hotels that have been completely without air conditioning for over a week. Can you imagine in Florida in July with no air conditioning? They're moving guests around, rolling in massive like portable AC units for like the lobbies and stuff, but it is kind of a mess. So a great reminder to appreciate the cool air that is probably pumping through your car or your house today. All right, speaking of appreciation, here's one of my favorite songs for summer. This is Newsboys and Shine.

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1: Yeah, yeah, I know. 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

was Peter Burton and Matthew West. Thanks for being here on Drive with Jodes. And as we head into our first official weekend of July, I just want to encourage you to leave the stress of your week in the rearview mirror. You made it through like a little bit of a choppy, but short, but probably busy week. So I want you to turn off the work brain, give yourself permission to rest this weekend. God provided, you know, another beautiful weekend for us to enjoy. So let's step into it with grateful hearts and plenty of smiles. We got blessing off for now with Lift Me Up.

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6: Muhammad is still in his tomb, and Joseph Smith is still in his tomb, and Buddha is still in his tomb, and Confucius is still in his tomb, but there is one man who was not found in the tomb.

0: suburban wild, a majestic cycle begins. 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
5: That's Forrest Frank with Jesus Is Alive. Well, if you're looking for a super fun way to spend a summer evening, got to check this out. I saw this online recently in Cambridge Narrows. If you're near there or you want to take a drive, they are doing a movie under the stars night. And tonight at dusk, they're going to be showing Guardians of the Galaxy right in the park, which is, in my opinion, that's a super cool vibe. And don't forget that Fredericton also does outdoor movie nights downtown in the summer. I think it's also on Friday nights. Grab your lawn chairs, pack some snacks, check out the local schedules, see what movie works out best for you or your family or your friends. And yeah, it'll be a lot of fun. So have an amazing weekend. It's going to be a lot of fun. And maybe see out there for Guardians of the Galaxy in Cambridge Narrows. Who knows? Here's Wholehearted now with We Are Messengers. I got it all.

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2: Well, that will do it for today. The weekend is officially here. I'm going to wrap up this week's edition of The Drive with Jodes. Thank you so much for choosing Joy 96.5 to be your co-pilot. Thanks for choosing me to be your co-pilot through this Canada Day week. I hope your next 2 days are hopefully filled with sunshine, fingers crossed, but definitely full of laughter, definitely full of rest. Stay safe out there on the roads. And remember, in a world where you can choose to be anything, choose to be kind. I'll see you next week.

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0: This is Ben Lowell, and this is Back to the Bible Canada with Dr. John Neufeld. We continue our series today, No Compromise, with a message titled, Fight to Remain Free. So turn in your Bibles to Galatians chapter 5, verses 1 to 15, as we join Dr. Neufeld now.
1: You might think that anyone who has ever been in any kind of bondage, once liberated from their bondage, would never return to their former slavery. I mean, think of a person who's drowning in a sea of debt and then, through discipline and wise financial counsel, manages to get debt-free. That's liberation. Or think of the person who was once addicted to illicit drugs, drugs that have been stealing everything from them, their family, their health, their jobs, their house, their friendships. But the addiction was too great to kick. Now imagine this person having come into a recovery program. They've managed to stop using, and they're given the keys to living drug-free, how to handle stress and desire and habitual patterns. All the tools for freedom are now not only explained, they're experienced. And you would think that person would never return to the misery of their former slavery. And I'm giving you a surprising revelation when I say, but there's a long history of people who returned to slavery. And Peter describes this phenomenon on a spiritual level, and he does it in 2 Peter 2, 19 to 22. They promise them freedom, but they themselves are slaves of corruption. For whatever overcomes a person, to that he is enslaved. For if after they have escaped the defilements of the world through the knowledge of our Lord and Savior Jesus Christ, they are again entangled in them and overcome, the last state has become worse for them than the first. For it would have been better for them never to have known the way of righteousness than after knowing it to turn back from the holy commandment delivered to them. What the true proverb says has happened to them. The dog returns to its own vomit, and the sow, after washing herself, returns to wallow in the mire. I want you to think about that. A person is overcome with their own sin and helplessly ensnared to that which is slowly killing them. Then comes the gospel and the grand moment of liberation. They've escaped, as Peter says, the defilements of the world. But then they plunge back into the very thing from which they had once gained freedom. And we might marvel, given how frequently this kind of a thing happens. What's the psychology of this action? And as fascinating as it might be to chase that down, Peter, when discussing this matter, deals only with the last state of such a person, so much worse than their first state. Well, let's keep that in mind as we begin our study in Galatians chapter 5. The passage begins with a very real warning of the things we're speaking about. So, we begin with Galatians 5, verse 1. For freedom Christ has set us free. Stand firm, therefore, and do not submit again to a yoke of slavery. I know the opening statement can seem strange to modern English-speaking ears, so let's restate it while remaining true to the intent of the original. Christ set us free in order that we might remain free. That's the point. He didn't die on the cross, provide forgiveness and reconciliation, and also freedom from the demands of the Judaizers who say you have to make the promise of God come true by your own efforts. See, that's called bondage. That's slavery to the law. That's the treadmill of all that you have to do to earn God's favor. And that's also the treadmill in which everyone who tries it is always falling behind. You never do enough. You're always guilty of disappointing God one more time. You should have tried harder, but look at you, you didn't. And so you have to redouble your efforts. And even if you do, it'll still not be enough. You see, I know people like that. There are cultic religions all over the place that make those kinds of demands. God is holy, they say, and that much is true. But you're not, that's also true. But what follows next? Not good enough. Not making the grade, not acceptable. The grading system is showing you you're failing. Work harder, try harder, put in more human effort. Listen, when Christ died for you, it was all what he had done, not what you had done. He saved you by his work, and all you needed was to believe. Now you're free from the old system of condemnation. Now then, you're going to have to fight not to be taken back and put again under the old yoke of slavery. Now, that's the theme of the passage. And from that theme, Paul now speaks of specifics. And because, as we all know, we can speak in generalities and then miss the ways in which we're giving up our own freedom and accepting our former bondage. So let's look at the example that Paul provides. And here I'm reading Galatians 5, 2 to 6. Look, I, Paul, say to you that if you accept circumcision, Christ will be of no advantage to you. I testify again to every man who accepts circumcision, that he is obligated to keep the whole law. You are severed from Christ, you who would be justified by the law. You have fallen away from grace. For through the Spirit, by faith, we ourselves eagerly await for the hope of righteousness. For in Christ Jesus neither circumcision nor uncircumcision counts for anything, but only faith working through love. So let's start by making the initial observation. When Paul says, if you accept circumcision, he tells us that the Galatians had not yet done that. Yeah, they were listening to the arguments of the Judaizers, telling them they needed to become cultural Jews and come under the civic laws of Israel. And yes, they were being swayed, but they had not yet been won over. It seems that up till now, none of them had been won over. But among the men, the talk was, shall we be circumcised so that we can be accepted by God? Now, apart from the fact that the procedure is painful, and if not done correctly, can be dangerous to an adult male, a great commitment is required. In spite of the fact that we tend to laugh about this, let me assure you that if you're contemplating doing this in less than a medical environment, well, how do I say this? Just don't! And Paul's argument is not on those lines, however. He's a man who has suffered for the cause of Christ, a man who knows that any cost in serving Christ is a small price to pay over against the weight of glory, as he puts it. The argument is not about pain or suffering. It's about a theological argument. If you submit to circumcision, Christ will be of no advantage to you. He means the gospel of Christ, that we're saved by the shed blood of Christ and on that basis alone. You see, some things are all or nothing on this matter. You don't get to hedge your bets. You know, you either rest your salvation on Christ's merits alone or not at all. It's, as they call it, a binary choice. There is here, he says, no mixing of elements, no compromise, only a stark choice. Which is it going to be? Will it be Christ and his work for your salvation, or will it be something else? Anything short of declaring it that way is deceitful. You're all in saying by faith alone. Or you're completely off board. Okay, now Paul adds another dimension. Let's say he argues that you say, no, I don't accept justification by faith, but I believe circumcision is required in order to be saved. Not only now have you not trusted in the merits of Christ alone, but notice verse 3. If you take that route, he says, that is circumcision, you're required to keep the whole law. No, not just the Ten Commandments. You're required to keep the ceremonial law, which means that you're now required to make a yearly pilgrimage to Jerusalem in order to sacrifice. And you're also now required to keep the civic law of Israel. From now on, all eating has to be kosher. You have to make sure you sprinkle all the vessels in your house to purify them. Your clothing can now only be made of one fabric. If you have a farm, you better not sow two kinds of seed in your field. You better have tassels on the four corners of all of your garments. If you have a skin disease, you're required to appear before a Jewish priest. You are better not charge interest on any loan. If your brother dies, you're now obligated to marry his wife in what is called a Levirate marriage. You see, you don't get to pick and choose which laws are desirable and which are not. You now have an obligation, one that will consume your thoughts, and we will demand your full attention. You're required now to keep the whole law. Didn't the Judaizers tell you that? And truth be told, if this stuff was hard for a Jew to do who lived in Israel, it's impossible for a Gentile to do who lives in a culture so foreign to that which the law demands. Look, there was a reason for the civic law. And it was to make Israel a unique people, separate from all the nations. I'm not talking about the moral law now. I'm talking about the civic law, a law intended to keep Israel from mixing with the nations and thus adopting the gods and goddesses of the nations around them. But Paul is helping the Galatians understand something that he, as a trained rabbi, knew very well. Now, to verse 4, where Paul lowers the hammer. If you submit to circumcision, you're severed from Christ. You now have no bond of faith, trusting fully in the merits of Christ. Such is the gravity of this moment. And then he adds, see it here in verse 4, you have fallen away from grace. Please understand what grace is. It is unmerited favor. It is what God has done for us, not what we have done that merits anything from God. It is what has been given to us freely, apart from or in spite of what we have done. Grace, that's freedom, trusting in God's grace alone. That's called justification by faith alone. And so it really is a binary choice. Justification by works of the law or justification by faith. Both come as a complete category. You can't hedge your bets here. Which is it going to be?
0: You know, our world can feel dark. People work hard, tending to their responsibilities at home, at work, and in their communities. But even with their best efforts, many feel they've fallen short. Well, Back to the Bible Canada proclaims there's a better way. 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
1: Let's reread verse 5. For through the Spirit, by faith, we ourselves eagerly await for the hope of righteousness. And notice Paul won't give us credit for our own faith. No, he says, if you trust in Christ alone, that trust itself has come to you through the Spirit. The gracious Holy Spirit, sent from the Father and the Son, has excited faith in your heart. And apart from what he did, you wouldn't be interested in reconciliation with God through the cross of Jesus. And because of this faith, says Paul, we eagerly await for the hope of righteousness. This is a great phrase. Yeah, in Christ, we are now exonerated from our sin. But when Christ returns, our righteousness will be declared publicly. You see, the confidence we have now, that will be demonstrated to be a good confidence when Christ is revealed. And that's why Paul can say, circumcision can do none of that. So why in the world would you even contemplate something like that? Now, that's the question for all of us. It might not be circumcision in our case, but it's always the temptation to want to add something to our faith, to think that there is something that we should produce from our own flesh. Will that not merit something before God? You know, in our day, there are some Christians that have thought, well, you know, I mean, if you're going to follow God fully, you've got to adhere to a specialized diet, you know, some form of a kosher diet. But the kingdom of God is not a matter of eating and drinking. Of course, eat as healthy as you can. But that does not aid your justification. And some foolish Christians say, unless we keep the Sabbath in a Jewish way. No, you're required to keep the Lord's Day, but not in a Jewish way. And some foolish Christians have said, oh, we need to observe Passover and other Jewish feast days. Listen, none of that contributes to your justification. You know, if you participate in order to get a sense of what it was like for Israel to do that, well, fine and well. But if you participate in order to add to your salvation, you are severed from Christ. Now, having said that, Paul now adds some very forthright words, Galatians 5, 7 to 12. You were running well. Who hindered you from obeying the truth? This persuasion is not from him who calls you. A little leaven leavens the whole lump. I have confidence in the Lord that you will take no other view. The one who is troubling you will bear the penalty, whoever he is. But if I, brother, still preach circumcision, why am I still being persecuted? In that case, the offense of the cross has been removed. I wish those who unsettle you would emasculate themselves. See, Paul is saying, you know, at one point in time, you were persuaded of justification by faith, but now he uses the word hindered. Yeah, it's an interesting word. The military of that day used the word to describe making slits in a street, not grooves, but trenches in a street, to prevent an oncoming army from making fast progress. It would hold that army up, even block their way. So the Galatians had been running well, but now someone has put trenches in the street. And instead of running, they're stumbling and even blocked. You see what's happened, says Paul. And of course, by asking who did this, he's wanting them to identify the cause of this. Don't just notice that you were once running well and now you aren't. Identify what has tripped you up. Know from whence your danger comes. And whatever you do, verse 8, do not think this change came about from God. Identify this as godless, as evil, as wickedness. From God comes the covenant of grace. From wickedness comes the covenant of works righteousness, a righteousness produced by our own efforts. You need to call things what they are. It's not a difference in perspective or a difference among theologians. It's a matter of good versus evil. And with that warning comes another one. A little leaven leavens the whole lump. See, evil is pervasive. It never sits by itself and does not infect. It does infect. It finds the way through the entire community of God's people. I have very clear memory of preaching at my father-in-law's funeral. I told the gathering community that as much as I had loved my father-in-law, and I really did, I also knew that he was not nearly good enough to get into heaven. His sins condemned him utterly. He was destined for the judgment, for eternal damnation. And he would have gone there, except that he had a Savior who died for him and rescued him. What I found fascinating is that so many people came to me afterward just to tell me they hadn't heard anything like that for a very long time. That is, they used to hear it all the time, but as they heard it now, it reminded them of a message that was no longer preached. My response? Who put slits in the road? Who hindered that message? Get rid of the leaven that hinders. Verse 10, very direct words. The one who is troubling you will bear the penalty, whoever he is. Some of us find such direct language to be over the top, at least so some of us have been taught to think. But we need to remember what's at stake. Will we simply let those who teach evil things, who deny the gospel of salvation by grace alone, through faith alone, will we allow them to do that without being identified and being stopped? Please remember what's at stake, the eternal salvation of men and women. You can't allow the yeast of false theology to simply slowly, gradually, incrementally, progressively change the nature of your faith so that without noticing it, people have not actually heard the gospel anymore for some time. And then some simply wake up and say, oh, you know, I haven't heard that for years. I hadn't noticed how it ended. You're going to have to fight hard never to let the gospel go away. And here, since this is a matter of good versus evil, we know that if there's something that Satan wants, it is that the message of justification by faith is forgotten. Notice the last words of Paul's paragraph here, verses 11 and 12. But if I, brother, still preach circumcision, why am I still being persecuted? In that case, the offense of the cross has been removed. I wish those who unsettle you would emasculate themselves. Go back to Galatians 1:13. There Paul says, for you have heard of my former life in Judaism, how I persecuted the church of God violently and tried to destroy it. Yes, while he was on that side of the equation, he was a persecutor. He was trying to stop the faith in Christ alone. But now that he had, if you will, switched allegiances, he, the persecutor, was now the persecuted one. That's how divisive this doctrine is. And here Paul admits it. The doctrine of justification by faith is the offense of the cross. It offends those who believe there is enough good in them to affect their own salvation. It's insulting to them to hear that their sins are so great that there is nothing they can do. But now, because this issue is central to the faith, hear me now. This is not a matter of perspective or of opinion or a place where faithful Christians can disagree. This is a watershed issue. I get persecuted by the circumcisers, and I wish, if they like cutting so much, they'd go all the way and emasculate themselves. There will be no goodwill between these two camps. The issues are just that important. And then Paul makes an appeal to the Galatian Christians. Strap on your armor. Fight hard. For the gospel of justification by faith alone is at stake. Galatians 5:13-15. For you are called to freedom, brothers. Only do not use your freedom as an opportunity for the flesh, but through love serve one another. For the whole law is fulfilled in one word. You shall love your neighbor as yourself. But if you bite and devour one another, watch out that you are not consumed by one another. Notice the words here. They sound so much like the words that began this chapter. It was for freedom that Christ has set us free. Now you are called to freedom, free from the law, free from the doctrines of do, do, do in order to obtain God's favor. Freedom from the gospel of the moralizers who in every sermon they preach remind you of what you've not done or what you have done wrong or who never introduce the gospel of free grace through the merits of Christ. That is, everything is about do's and don'ts. It's never a sermon on the glory of the Christ who has won every victory, who has defeated the devil and all his hosts, who has satisfied the righteous requirements of the Father, who alone is worthy of all praise. You know, people have constantly been called upon, in sermons even, to evaluate themselves. But how often have we been called upon to evaluate Christ, the one who is blessed forever? And then, to the matter of the requirements of the law. It's not that justification by faith makes us antinomians, and if you don't know what that means, it just simply means lawless people. We're not lawless people. Justification by faith doesn't give us license to live sinful patterns or to allow us to live, you know, in a way that's disregarding the commands of God. We don't willfully disregard what God has spoken. Rather, it gives us freedom to use the law as it was intended, to teach us what it means to love one another. The whole law, says Paul, is fulfilled in loving the other as we love ourselves. Look, in spite of what people say, every single human being loves himself supremely. That's why we feed ourselves and clothe ourselves and spend all our money on ourselves. We're looking out for number one. But when grace comes, we're freed from our ever-present narcissism. We actually think about the other, about our neighbor. We think about his or her hunger and not just our own. His or her needs and not just our own. His or her hurts and wounds and not just our own. But we don't deceive ourselves. This care or love for neighbor does not contribute to or earn our salvation. Rather, it is the result of our salvation, for our salvation is transformative. We now love not to prove ourselves to God, but rather because God has proved himself to us. So don't lose that. Fight, fight, fight. Fight to remain free.
0: Thanks for your messages this week, John. Last question for this week. What should someone do if the gospel is no longer being preached in their church?
1: I mean, I usually say that what you ought to do is you need to go to a Bible-believing church, because none of us are so centered that without the Word of God constantly being preached to us, that you know, we won't drift and fall away. And we might not even notice the drift already. So, I mean, preaching of the gospel, preaching of the Word of God, I mean, that is given as a means of grace to keep us anchored to Christ. So if you're apart from that, you're going to find yourself drifting. Now, if you're not in a community, a city, or anything of that nature that has a Bible-believing church, I mean, you ought to find that somewhere else. I mean, it's one of the reasons we do Back the Bible, make sure that people continue to hear the Word of God.
0: Thanks, John. And remember to join us again next week as we continue our series, No Compromise, right here on Back the Bible Canada, where we teach the Bible.

0: Every year at this time, I find myself saying the same thing and meaning it more each time. 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
1: More than 40 years ago, I took Ramona Bjørndal to be my wedded wife. We got along famously, but as we were leaving the church that day... No, I'm kidding. Looking back through the years, there were plenty of signs that I'd married an angel. When we shopped for the wedding ring, she pointed out the cheapest one and said, "I like that one right there." She brought contentment into my life. Still does. What a gift. I read of a couple that was worth tens of millions when they married. Well, I gotta tell you, we were worth tens. But how do you put a price tag on marrying a good forgiver? On one who loves Jesus more than anything else? Were it not for the mercy and grace of God, there's no way we'd be celebrating these milestones. If you ever catch me boasting, may it be in what God has done. That's it. End of stories. I have been unloving, unapproachable, undesirable, yet God has been unbelievably faithful. 5 years ago, I wrote down a list of some secrets to a long-time marriage. Here are just a few. Don't let the sun go down on your wrath. Stay up and fight. Every once in a while, try these words, guys. That's fascinating. Tell me more. And hey, let's go buy you some shoes. Most nights, I read her a book. One of my books. What a blessing. We love when we don't feel like it. We pray together and read the Bible together. We look for the good in each other and always find it. Good friends have helped. I asked one of them, Ed Wallen, what has kept him and Diana married almost 60 years. He said, "As time passes and our memories begin to fail, we don't harbor anger or seek forgiveness because we can't recall the offense." Aches, pains, illnesses, and the struggles your kids and grandkids are going through, says Ed, are great distractors from the trivial items you formerly thought were important. That's good. How true.

0: Ramona acts interested, though. She asks me what quarter the baseball game is in and if Sidney Crosby has hit a three-pointer yet. We hold hands, especially at the mall. That way she can't get her purse open. Years ago, we decided to never jump from the train in the middle of a tunnel. I rub her feet at night. If I'm mad, she puts her cold feet on my leg. After I scream, I rub that foot. How can you stay mad doing that? Most importantly, our chief purpose is to glorify God together and point others home. Old wedding photos make us smile. The bridesmaid dresses are outdated. The groomsmen's suits almost fit. But all eight who stood up with us have lived their vows. Three are Ramona's sisters. Two died of Huntington's disease. Their husbands stayed by their sides till death parted them. A third sister celebrated 35 years of marriage 2 days before her husband died of cancer. Each would be quick to give God all the credit and encourage others to stay faithful starting today. I love this old Stephen Curtis Chapman song. He sings, "If it wasn't for God's mercy and His grace, there's no way we would be standing in this place. But because He has been faithful, every step along the way, here we are together." God bless you, my friend.
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4: When you go back for this adventure, you fit right in. You're a character in the adventure, not a main character. I mean, after all, the purpose is still to experience history. But now, you'll experience it as someone who's supposed to be there.
5: Johnson!
6: Ronnie! You gotta get out of here!
5: That's what I'm trying to do, but the door won't open.
6: Hang on!
5: This place is getting better all the time!
7: Then we're agreed, Reuben?
5: Hey, what's your name?
8: I am Saul from Tarsus.
9: Stephen?
10: You are the men who have received the law of God by the hand of angels, and you are the men who have failed to keep it.
7: He must be taken outside the city and stoned.
11: Ananias, is everything all right?
12: I am here, Lord.
11: He is having a vision.
12: Saul?
6: Saul?
12: Lord, I have heard from many about this man and how much harm he has done to your people in Jerusalem. Even now, he holds powers from the chief priest to arrest all who call upon your name. Yes, Lord.
6: Ananias!
11: Catch him. Easy, my friend.
12: I thank you. I am all right. The Lord, He has spoken to me.
6: What did He say?
12: He wants me to...
11: What is it, Ananias? What did He tell you?
12: I am to go to the persecutor. He wants me to go to Saul.
6: Saul?
11: You cannot. He will kill you.
12: Perhaps. He is at the house of a man named Judas on Straight Street.
11: No, it must be a mistake.
12: Barnabas.
11: God would not ask you to go. Not to him. Ananias, I have already lost one close friend and brother to this butcher, and now you want me to stand by and watch while I lose another?
12: Barnabas, can I resist the Lord?
11: No, no, you cannot.
12: We are in Jesus' hands now, my friend. I will return shortly.
6: Ananias, I'm coming too. I have a feeling there's someone there I need to see.
12: Then come.

Are you looking for stories that inspire, entertain, and ignite your imagination? Check out Adventures in Odyssey from Focus on the Family. Along the way,

0: you'll meet our friends John Avery Whittaker, Connie Kendall, Eugene Meltzner, and Wooten Bassett in a world where faith, fun, and family are exciting pieces of every adventure. Whether you're solving mysteries, learning life lessons, or just having a great laugh, Adventures in Odyssey brings biblical values to every episode.
1: Man, oh man, oh man!
2: Reuben, how is Saul?
1: How do you think he is? This really stinks. We came here to bust some heads, but all he's been doing for the past 3 days is praying.
2: He also hasn't had anything to eat or drink. I'm worried about him.
3: Master Judas?
2: What is it?
3: The man Saul has visitors at the front door. A man named Ananias and a companion.
2: Ananias? Show them in.
3: Yes, my lord.
2: This should be very interesting.
1: Why?
2: Ananias is a follower of Jesus.
1: Yeah?
2: Yes. In fact, he's one of the leaders of the Brotherhood here in Damascus.
1: This place is starting to look better and better. Instead of going out to look for these guys, here they deliver themselves.
3: Ananias, my lord.
4: Greetings, Judas.
1: So you've come to turn yourself in, huh?
5: No rot, Reuben. We've come to see Saul.
1: Sam! Well, well. So this is where you've been keeping yourself.
4: Where is Saul? May I please see him?
2: He is in the courtyard, praying by the fountain pool. That way.
4: Thank you. Come, Samuel.
1: Hold it, you two. I'm going with you.
5: Why?
1: Because I want to, for one thing. And also, just in case it's a trick, and you guys are planning on jumping Saul or something.
4: You are welcome to come, if you'd like.
5: Yeah. Come on and see how wrong you are.
6: Oh, Lord, thou hast searched me and know me. Whither shall I go from thy spirit, or flee from thy presence? Search me, O God, and know my heart. Try me and know my thoughts. See if there be any wicked way in me, and lead me in the way everlasting.
7: Saul? Saul, you got visitors. A guy named...
6: Ananias?
7: Yeah, how'd you know?
6: I have been told in a vision that he was coming.
4: As I was told that you would be waiting for me.
6: Then you are Ananias?
4: Yes.
6: Praise be to the Lord God. Lay your hands upon me, Ananias. Quickly.
1: I can't believe this.
5: Quiet, Ronnie.
4: Brother Saul, the Lord Jesus, who appeared to you on the road, has sent me so that you may regain your sight and be filled with the Holy Spirit.
6: My eyes!
1: Leave him alone! What'd you do to him?
5: He didn't do anything, Rodney. Look, something came out of his eyes.
1: Oh, gross! It looks like fish scales.
4: Saul, are you all right?
6: Praise be to God. Praise be to God. I can see.
1: What?
6: I can see. Oh, thank you, Ananias. Thank you.
4: No, no, Saul. Do not thank me. It was the Lord Jesus who gave you your sight.
6: Yes, the Lord Jesus.
4: And now, come. You must eat and regain your strength.
6: Wait. There is something I must do first.
1: You're going swimming?
5: Be quiet, Ronnie.
6: Ananias, will you baptize me in the name of Jesus?
4: Of course, Brother Saul. Of course.

0: Praise be to the God of our fathers, who gives us bread from the earth. Amen.
1: Amen. And to his Son, the Lord Jesus Christ. Amen. Join us, Reuben.
2: I ain't hungry.
1: Come now, no sense in sulking in the corner.
2: I said I ain't hungry, all right? Why are you still here anyway? Why aren't you with Sam and Ananias and the rest of your new buddies?
1: I did not feel worthy to eat with them.
0: But you feel worthy to eat with us.
1: No, that isn't what I meant. I'm sorry, my friends. I know you both are angry with me.
2: You got that right. You get me all worked up about coming here, and then you turn into Mr. Nice Guy.
0: You do seem to have lost your zeal for enforcing the law, Saul. Do you not care for the scriptures anymore?
1: Of course I do. Judas, I have studied the holy writings all my life. But until I met Jesus on the Damascus Road, I did not know how empty my life was. He is the fulfillment of the law, the prophets, of everything. He has opened up the mysteries of Scripture to me.
2: Who cares? I want some action.
1: If only I could make you understand.
2: Well, you can't. Look, we came here to arrest believers and haul them off before the council. And if we don't start doing that, then maybe I'll just have to turn you into the council.
1: Reuben.
2: No, I've had it. What's it gonna be? You gonna present yourself before the authorities here in Damascus so we can start arresting people or what?
1: You're right, Reuben. I do need to go to the authorities.
2: Yeah? Well, all right. It's about time.
1: Yes. Too much time has passed already. The Damascus Council needs to know what has happened.
2: Then what are we waiting for? Let's go!
3: He asked to be baptized?
4: Yeah, in the name of Jesus.
5: Isn't our Lord remarkable, Barnabas? Only he could change such a life and soften such a heart as Saul's.
3: If Saul's heart has truly been softened.
5: Barnabas.
3: I'm sorry, Ananias, but it will take more than a wonderful conversion story for me to accept that the man who killed and imprisoned so many of our friends is now suddenly sincere about the very faith he tried to wipe out.
6: Ananias! Ananias!
5: Josiah, what is it? What is wrong?
6: Saul. Saul has gone to the temple to present himself before the authorities.
4: What? How do you know?
6: Reuben, the temple guard, is telling everyone the persecutor has returned.
5: This means nothing.
3: You still believe Saul is sincere?
5: Yes. I do not believe he went there to betray us.
4: What do we do, Barnabas?
3: Jesus said the gates of hell will not prevail against his church. Well, we are his church, and it is time we stormed the gates of hell. We go to the synagogue, and Saul.
6: I read from Psalm 22. My God, why hast thou forsaken me? I am a worm. No, ma'am.
4: Rodney!
6: All day
2: well, well.
6: Me to scorn.
2: You guys got more yes, courage than I gave you credit for. Not that it'll do you any good.
3: Where is Saul?
2: He's right over there.
3: They has he spoken?
2: Not yet. But as soon as this scripture reading is done, he's going to fix you guys good.
6: Be not thou far from me, O Lord. O my strength, haste thee to help me. Amen.
7: Amen. Amen.
8: Learned Rabbi. I ask to be allowed to address the assembly.
6: What is your name?
8: I am Saul of Tarsus. I bear greetings and letters from the council in Jerusalem.
6: We have heard of your coming. You wish to make a proclamation, do you not?
8: Yes, I do. The scripture immediately following the passage you just read continues, I will declare thy name unto my brethren. In the midst of the congregation, I will praise thee. Ye that fear the Lord, praise him. All ye the seed of Jacob, glorify him. And fear him, all ye the seed of Israel. Amen.
7: Amen.
8: Brothers, I stand before you today in fulfillment of that scripture. For the proclamation I make to you now is that the man, Jesus, whom I persecuted, is the Christ, the awaited Messiah. the Son of God.
4: What? Yes!
5: I knew it! I knew it! But Saul has changed? Can this be true?
6: But are you not the man who so bitterly persecuted those who called on the name in Jerusalem? And who came here with the sole purpose of taking back all such people as prisoners before the chief priests?
8: Yes, yes, I was that man. But I am no longer. Jesus the Christ, the Son of the living God, has changed my life.
4: Well, Rodney, what do you think now?
2: I don't believe it. This can't be. Whoa, whoa, whoa, what's happening? What's going on?
4: I don't know. Unless
2: what?
4: He's

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We always love hearing from you.

0: we?
1: Looks like Ananias' house.
0: Yeah. So why'd the machine start up? What's changed?
1: I don't know. Wait.
0: What?
1: Listen.
2: Have I not grown in the faith and the word of the Lord?
0: That's Saul.
1: And Ananias. Come on.
3: No one is denying your growth in the faith during the past 3 years.
0: 3 years?
1: That's what changed.
3: When I think of the miracle that's taken place in your life, I can scarcely believe it.
2: Nor can I. God has poured out his knowledge on me in my heart.
3: You have become a powerful force in spreading the gospel.
0: Oh, is he still into that stuff?
1: Quiet!
2: I am merely a messenger of the Lord. He has provided the increase. That is why I must continue to spread his word.
3: Your preaching has made you many enemies among the Jews. I am concerned for your safety.
2: My safety is of no consequence. I have been called by God. If I do not preach, I am doomed.
3: And you will preach. But perhaps it is time for you to preach with the blessing of the apostles.
2: Go to the church in Jerusalem?
3: They need to hear of your work here. They need to know you.
2: I do not deserve such an honor. But I could hope for nothing more.
3: Then you'll go?
2: Yes. This very night.
3: Excellent, Brother Saul. Then let us prepare.
1: Wow. Saul's going back to Jerusalem.
0: Big deal. I'm hungry.
1: It is a big deal. He's going to meet Peter and the apostles.
0: So? Look, I waited and waited for Saul to snap out of this preaching stuff so we could get back to having some fun. But he didn't do it. Now it's been 3 years, and all he wants to do is preach. You want to go with them? Fine. Not me.
1: Where are you going?
0: To get something to eat.
1: Rodney! Rodney! Oh, boy.
0: Hey, give me some more of these dates.
4: Greetings, Reuben.
0: Huh? Oh, hi, Judas.
4: I haven't seen you in some time. I thought you left town.
0: I've been trying to get out of here, but I'm stuck.
4: There is a rumor about that you are unhappy with Saul.
0: Big rumor. As far as I'm concerned, that guy can just drop dead.
4: There may be a way to make that happen.
0: What?
4: You are not alone in your sentiment. Saul has made many enemies in the city, not only among the Jews, but among the Nabataeans, including the governor appointed by King Aretas.
0: What are you talking about?
4: Fool! Governor is willing to help us get even with Saul.
0: Really?
4: Yes. He believes Saul and his followers have been spreading sedition throughout the city by telling the citizens that Jesus is king over all, including Aretas and Caesar. He's had men watching the city gates day and night for an opportunity to do away with Saul. But the opportunity hasn't come.
0: Well, this is your lucky day. Saul's leaving tonight for Jerusalem.
4: Tonight? It is nearly dark now. That gives us little time. Come.
0: All right, all right.

0: you sure this is the right gate?
1: It is if he's going to Jerusalem.
0: Boy, I can't wait to see Saul's face when we grab him. This is gonna be great. If he ever gets here.
1: Are you certain your information is correct?
0: Hey, I heard him say it, all right. He'll be here. Wait. Someone's coming.
1: That is Saul's horse.
0: Told you. We've got him. Get in place, quick.
1: Right.
0: That's it. A little closer. Come to Papa. Ha! That's far enough. Looks like it's the end of the line for you. But, what are you doing here? Look, I'm sorry. No, don't. No!
2: I'm so pleased that you are joining me, Samuel.
3: I wouldn't miss this for anything. It'll be great to see everyone back in Jerusalem again.
2: I just hope the apostles and believers there will accept me after all I've done.
3: They will.
2: Your confidence is reassuring. Still, it will not be easy for them. I need your prayers.
3: You got them.
4: And mine as well, Saul.
3: Huh? Jason?
4: Hello, Samuel.
3: What are you doing here?
4: Ananias sent me.
2: Then you are a believer?
4: Yes, I am.
3: Oh, I'm sorry. Saul? This is my friend, Jason.
4: A pleasure, sir, but I'm afraid I have bad news.
2: What is it?
4: While Ananias was arranging for your trip, he learned that there's an ambush awaiting you at the city gates.
3: Ambush?
2: I am not afraid.
4: Nevertheless, you must get out of Damascus another way.
3: What other way?
4: Ananias told me that as well. Come.
3: Where?
4: To the roof.
2: Very clever. Well, I suppose if being let down over the city wall in a basket was good enough for the spies Joshua sent into Jericho, then it is good enough for me.
4: But we must hurry. The guards will be here soon. Now, over the side with you, Saul. Come on, Samuel, grab the rope.
3: Got it.
4: All right, now, easy. Easy. Slowly. Down. That's
3: almost
4: it. Just
3: there.
4: Another foot. There. Are you all right, Saul?
2: Yes. I'll be waiting for you up the road, my friends. And thank you.
4: Right.
3: Okay, Jason, why are you really here?
4: I told you. Ananias sent me to warn Saul about the ambush. And we also came to get Rodney.
3: We?
4: Yeah. About midway through the adventure, Eugene and I discovered that there were two people in the station. Eugene figured it was Rodney. But rather than disrupt everything, we decided to try out one of the new changes to the station I told you about. Now two people can enter an adventure through the control booth.
3: Really?
4: Yeah. I got here in time to play messenger for Ananias, while Eugene grabbed Rodney at the city gates.
3: So he was part of the ambush.
4: Uh-huh. But right about now, I'd say he's part of a cleanup detail at Wit's End, under the watchful eye of Eugene Meltzner.
3: Good.
4: Well, come on. We gotta meet Saul. I want to see how things turn out in Jerusalem.
3: Right. Saul?
2: Samuel, Jason, any word yet?
4: I'm afraid not.
2: They're not going to meet with me.
3: Saul, you have to give it more time.
2: I appreciate your encouragement, Samuel, but I've been here for weeks and no one will have anything to do with me. Barnabas is in Jerusalem. I'd hoped he would speak for me, but I guess he still has doubts about my conversion as well. They simply do not believe I'm a follower of Jesus.
5: Can you blame them?
3: Peter!
5: Answer me, Saul. Can you blame them?
2: No. Not after what I've done to them and their families. But I have been called by Jesus to preach his word.
5: The brethren are gathering at the house of Timon in 1 hour. Will you meet with us then?
2: Yes. Yes, of course. Thank you, Peter. Thank you.
5: 1 hour, then.
3: We'll be there, Peter.
2: At last. But I must still persuade the brethren.
4: Maybe we should use this hour to pray.
2: An excellent suggestion, Jason. Will you start?
4: Of course. Lord Jesus,
6: how can we trust him? How? I saw with my own eyes as he led the mob to stone Stephen. He stood by and watched their cloaks and gave hearty consent to his death and to the deaths of countless others. And now he asks for our trust and expects us to believe that he is one of us?
2: Brothers, I know how you feel about me. I know my past deeds only serve to convince you of my insincerity. I must live with those deeds every day. I must bear the cross of their shame. But I do believe in the risen Christ, and I have made him my Lord.
5: Quiet! Brothers, please! Quiet! Barnabas, you were in Damascus with Saul. What do you say?
7: I have felt as you feel, Tibbon. I have struggled over the last 3 years with Saul's conversion, alternately skeptical and sure. But I've been watching his work closely, interviewing those who've seen him, been touched by his message, and it's forced me to a difficult conclusion. Stephen was my friend. I loved him. But more than that, he was my brother in Christ. It doesn't seem possible that I could use those same words to describe the man who instigated his murder and who has persecuted our community. But I do. By the grace of our Lord, I do.
2: Barnabas, I...
7: You are my brother in the Lord, Saul. And my friend.
2: Thank you, Barnabas.
7: Brothers, Saul has been touched by Jesus, set apart by God. He has proclaimed the name mightily in Damascus and its surrounding regions. For 3 days he was stricken, blind, faced with his sin, and then forgiven by the Savior. And each one of us has had an equal measure of forgiveness given to him by our Lord, freely bestowed. Oh, brothers, are we not all so blind? Grace is the miracle at work here. None of us deserve it, yet each of us can be rightfully called God's son. A brother not only in Christ, but to him. He has forgiven. Can we do less?
5: No. We can do no less. Brother Saul, in the name of Jesus, welcome.
3: Looks like everything turned out pretty good, huh, Jason?
8: Yes, it did, Sam. And this is only the beginning.

Saul had the most famous and incredible conversion recorded in the Bible. He went from being a man who hated Christians and hunted them down to put them to death, to being an apostle of Jesus, set apart by him to spread the gospel. But did you know that your conversion is just as important to God as Saul's was? God desires that everyone be saved, and he also has good works set aside for us, just like he did for Saul. Do you remember when you first believed in Jesus? Write and tell me about it. I'd love to hear from you. The address is Adventures in Odyssey, Colorado Springs, Colorado, 80995. 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And when you do, ask about how you can get your own copy of today's episode. It's called St. Paul, Set Apart by God. That address again is Adventures in Odyssey, Colorado Springs, Colorado, 80995. 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Our production engineer was Dave Arnold, with music by John Campbell. And I'm Chris, hoping you'll join us again next time for more Adventures in Odyssey.

0: God just so amazing, it's hard to articulate. Like a physician, he sees a sickness and fixes patients. I must admit that I get complacent. Depression had me lower than living up in a basement. Simple wages had us in debt like we missing payments. His only begotten son, the one that he sent to save us.
1: Yes.
0: Now we lift his greatness in different places. The Great Commission, I'm trying to spread it like it's contagious. Was aiming

0: 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What's good?
1: Hey.
0: Why y'all looking all sad? Mary here, Ruben, everybody in the cup, we ready to do this?
2: Nah, man, everybody's running late.
0: Are you serious?
2: Yes.
1: And I hope they make it.
0: Oh, they'll make it. They may be late, but they'll make it.
1: They better make it, because we've got a lot to do.